0: 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Saddle up. It's regional road trip time. 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
0: Yes, Georgina Pryor filling in for Sally Rope, and it is this time every week where Sally does take you on a regional road trip to a place in Queensland with a bit going on. And this morning I'm going somewhere that I personally have never forgotten in my travels, Mareeba, who this weekend are hosting the Mareeba Rodeo and the show

0: Yeah, the sea that's cruel, cruel sea. The honeymoon is over. It's hard to imagine they were formed in 1987, but there it is. Now, you're listening to Bludging on the Blind Side on ABC Smart and ABC Local Radio. And if you want to get involved with the show, and I've been asked to do this, well, a couple of times, the text line is 0467 920 222. So that number again, 0467 920 222. And that text number, for those who are keeping notes, you may have put that down, say, 10 years ago. It hasn't changed.
1: No.
0: It's the same text line.
1: Graham of Mount Annan.

Parramatta's line. So the Roosters certainly with the early arm wrestle after two sets. Oh, this is going to be another full set. Parramatta late in the count. Give away a six again. And Spencer Lenu can start this set for the Roosters. 25 metres away from Parramatta's line. No score at the Sydney Football Stadium. They go right. Cherry Evans almost gets Toya through a gap, but he gets up and plays the ball quickly. Scooting out of dummy half is Connor Watson. Left-hand side they go. Quick hands from Savala. Here's Tupou one-on-one, but the Parramatta

0: Whoever keeps that cash register clicking at the candy bar, I reckon, given it's so hard in the film industry otherwise to make money.
1: Yeah, it keeps people going. You can't get this on Netflix. You're only getting it at the concession stand.
0: Chip Van Dyke, Senior Lecturer at the University of Waikato, thank you so very much. The history of popcorn and choc tops as we settle in for a really gorgeous night, a Saturday night with Weekend Nightlife.

0: Martin, good morning. Good evening, Martin. I keep saying good morning.
1: Good morning, Greta. How are you today?
0: I'm great. Are you a choc top man? Are you a popcorn man? Or can you not stand people chewing while you're getting involved in an intimate scene on the screen?
1: Chewing's a bit out of order, and so is like opening the packet of things.
0: Oh, yeah, the packet.
1: I think you've got to have all that done before the movie starts.
0: Like this sound.
1: Yeah, like it's out of order. And like talking and phones, like it's a low whisper once or twice, but that's it. Like no phones, no like long going conversations about like whatever.
0: Has the babysitter turned up? Huh?
1: Oh, yeah. Yeah, you can't. It's like it's an immersive experience. You know, you have to play a part and silently watch. You know, it's okay to partake in like a crying or laughing or whatever, outrage or jump scare. But yeah, anything sort of from the outside world, nah.
0: Have you ever transgressed? Have you ever done the wrong thing?
1: Not really. I've like reacted to there was a moment in a movie called Blow with Johnny Depp, and there's a scene. If you've seen it, you sort of know it's like he's in jail and he's been sort of estranged from his daughter, and he's having this scene where his daughter's come to visit him in jail, and they're talking and walking along, and she just disappears like on the screen, and it was him imagining his daughter coming to visit him because she never did.
0: Yeah.
1: And I was like, oh, I sort of went like that out loud and like, yeah, got harshly criticised. So I was just like, come on, man, that was brilliant. Like even to this day, when I watch that movie, I still get the same reaction.
0: Yeah.
1: But yeah, like that's just sort of par for the course. Like if you sort of find something funny or, you know, emotional or whatever, it's fair enough to react.
0: But you haven't – I think you need to confess to me about the chips.

0: Yep, it was the Beatles' Help. It was done as a power ballad. But John Farnham, when he walked onto that stage, he was nowhere. He was going nowhere. But he just signed with the management guru, Glenn Wheatley. And Glenn Wheatley hooked up with Graham Goebbels, who was with Little River Band, and they rearranged this song into the power ballad that you're hearing right now. And that helped dig John Farnham out of being that teenage idol from Sadie the Cleaning Lady into being seen as a mature artist. Listen. Oh, it was almost like he was singing it from his soul, the way they tell them to do on The Voice, right? And from there he went on to be the lead singer of the Little River Band because Glenn Shorrock retired. And then from there, Wheatley and Farnham recorded in their garage and put together this album called Whispering Jack. And Whispering Jack, released in 1986, became and still is Australia's highest selling album for a local artist. It had The Voice on it. It had all of those pressure. It had all of those songs, Two Strong Hearts, all of those songs. Now, of course, John Farnham isn't singing. He's recovered from a nasty cancer surgery, but his music and his story continues. It has been codified into a show called Whispering Jack, which was commissioned by the STC, the Sydney Theatre Company. So it's not like a musical that's going to turn up elsewhere. It's going to premiere, world premiere, in November. And joining us now is the musical's writer, Jack Yabsley. Jack, hello.
1: Hello.
0: That was a long introduction, but it's sort of interesting because he was nowhere and it was hard for him and it was terribly demoralising, this bloke with the amazing vocal cords and together with Wheatley, like, repositioned. My understanding is Wheatley begged, borrowed and stole to get him into that lineup in front of the Queen.
1: That's right, yeah. This guy with, you know, arguably one of the best voices on the planet, couldn't even sell out a show like Tweed Heads RSL, was, you know, playing to 12 people. And then they managed to get him on that stage. And like you say, his rendition of Help, it's for all time. It's just so good. It's painful.
0: It's painful.
1: It's so good.
0: It is painful. He was singing it from his guts. Like,
1: and Paul loved it. Paul McCartney loved it.
0: Did he?
1: Even. Yeah. And I think John Lennon had said to Paul that he loved it as well. They both wanted it to be a ballad originally.
0: Wow. Isn't that amazing?
1: Yeah.
0: So how did Whispering Jack, the show, is it a musical? It seems like it needs to be, but given the fact that it's at STC, it's more of a play. How does it work?
1: No, it's a musical. Right. Not like a musical where you like a Les Mis where you sing from go to woe. It's a play with songs. But yeah, we're taking what I wanted to do is take just this snippet of John's life, kind of from this second act of his life, from zero to hero, from RSL through to creating this album that redefined, you know, Aussie rock. And just that sort of 4-year period, and through that time we get to hear all of the Farnham bangers as well.
0: So
1: that's been a really interesting process in taking some of the songs they've sung as performance songs that as they were at the time, and then with other songs we're giving them to other characters who can sing them, you know, for narrative and dramatic purposes. So it's been a really fun process in going, all right, what are the songs that we need here and what are the songs we want to tell the story and what are the songs where we just want to let Michael Painter, who's playing John Farnham, absolutely just rip it.
0: Oh, my God.
1: As John Farnham.
0: I was going to say there are two questions here. One is, where did you find someone who can sing with his voice? Does he have a similar voice or is it a different voice?
1: It's very similar. Michael Painter, I remember seeing him on the show The Voice. He was on it, you know, one of the very early seasons, and he sang a John Farnham song, and

0: I was like, who is this? Who is this guy? And his proper sort of rock and roll. He supports Jimmy Barnes. He tours with Ice House. He does all this thing, and he can belt those Farnham notes. And what's really special is that he can do it 8 shows a week.
1: Yeah.
0: like it's a huge ask of a performer.
1: Is it okay? So the second question that I wanted to ask was, you know how in Mamma Mia, Benny and Bjorn were so clever in that they misused the

0: about him.
1: Well, he's interesting because he was a huge celebrity, but he didn't participate in celebrity culture. You didn't see him at opening nights, didn't see him pop up in gossip columns. He turned up to perform, and he was always a great showman, always put on a wonderful show. When he popped into Hey Hey at Saturday, it was always this huge treat, wasn't it?
0: Totally. Yeah, absolutely.
1: So he had mystique.
0: And then that also comes with the fact that I don't think he felt that comfortable in the public eye. Like, and he's a nervous man, and what I've learned through this process, and you learn from reading his book and all that kind of thing, is that his anxiety is off the charts sometimes before he goes on to perform. And you'd never know watching him do it because he's such an accomplished, incredible performer. But before every show, he's a bundle of nerves.
1: So which of his songs have you given to other characters? Like, what can we expect from this? I'm really fascinated. What's, like, the opening song?
0: What's the opening song? I can't give away too much, Liv. You've got to come see the show.
1: I will come and see the show. I can't believe, you know, I received an email yesterday saying it's been extended. It doesn't open until November, the world premiere, and it's already been extended. Like, it hasn't even started.
0: Yeah, we extended twice, which is great. It's terrific. So you're going to hear basically all of your faves, all of your favourite songs. And the best, like, honestly, the best thing for me about getting to be the writer of this show is that I got to go, all right, what are my true favorite songs, and make sure they're in there more than once. You know, you can do, in musical theatre, you can do a reprise, you know, and you tuck it in act one and then it comes back a little bit in act two. So it's all of the big hits from the Whispering Jack album, but then there's so many good songs later in his catalogue that came on Age of Reason and all those kind of albums that followed, that I wanted to get in there, even though they're not sort of period appropriate. So they're the songs that then become other characters' songs.
1: Oh, they're the chorus. They're like the
0: We get to see Gaynor and Glenn fall in love during the show, and so they get Hearts on Fire, which is, you know, like a true love's when your heart's on fire. That song, when John sings it on the album, it's a terrific song. But when you've got these two sexy leads falling in love, you go, oh, that song's kind of horny and wow, that's hot. Yeah, I like that. And so you get to sort of hear some of his songs in a totally different way. So we want the audience to kind of get what they came for and then get more than they even knew they wanted, and hear some of the songs just in a completely new way.
1: That sounds like a really, really clever structure. So the Whispering Jack album perhaps are their John Farnham songs, and then the other characters commenting, having their story.
0: Yeah, they get the rest of the catalog.
1: So who gets Sadie, or doesn't she get a Guernsey?
0: Oh, she does.
1: She has to. But he wouldn't He wouldn't like that.
0: He came to peace with Sadie, and so that's a huge sort of plot point of the moment where he just gives in and he's like, well, do you know what? I hated it, but I wouldn't be here if it weren't for Sadie. I don't want to give away the whole plot here.
1: There's a
0: huge, beautiful sort of celebratory moment where Sadie gets to, we take Sadie out for a real fun spin.
1: I think we know what happens.
0: Well, we do know what happens. We know what happens.
1: But,
0: and you know that you're not going to get You're the Voice until the final minute of the show.
1: I didn't know that, but now I do. That's my journalism.
0: We're not going to give that away in the first 20 minutes. You're going to sit there and wait, and we build to that. Because they had the full album ready to go, except they just were still missing that one brilliant single that would crack it. And when they heard the song, when he and Glenn heard the song, the writer said, no, you can't have it.
1: Who was the writer?
0: It's four writers, actually. They're British and American writers, and they wanted it for Cliff Richard to sing. They wanted someone with a bit more credibility. And all they knew of John was Sadie. And so they said, absolutely not, he can't have the song. And eventually John was like, bugger it, I'm gonna record it. And recorded it, and they heard it, and they were like, okay, no one else could do this song the way he's doing it. And then he said, also, because the song originally didn't have the bagpipes, and he just loves AC/DC so much, and he loves Long Way to the Top.
1: Yeah.
0: And he was like, and we're going to have bagpipes in that song as well.
1: Wow. My understanding from the doco and just from knowing people is that Cherie Romano was the program director, I think, of the Today Network at that stage. And
0: yeah.
1: She literally ran that song down the corridor to the DJ like old-fashioned days and said, put this on the radio, because no one would play it. No one would play it.
0: And people literally said, one of the quotes is from, I think, from one of the main stations, as long as my bum hole is pointing down, this station will never play Johnny Farnham.
1: Johnny Farnham. Wow.
0: And Cherie changed all of that.
1: Yeah.
0: And I was so lucky, she bought me a sandwich and I got to sit down and have a great chat with her. And she told me so many great stories, which is incredible because she is a real pioneer
1: powerhouse
0: of the industry.
1: Yeah.
0: Yeah.
1: Isn't it funny how no one gets anywhere on their own? It's always with the investment of other people who believe in you that help you up out of a hole or give you your break or, you know, help you reinvent. It takes people to believe in you.
0: I 100% think for anyone in the arts, but, you know, I think anyone in small business, anyone who tries something, you can't just go it alone. You do need those people around you to build you up and to, you know, to support you. I don't know any of my friends who work in, you know, the creative arts who would be able to do it just as a, you know, as a lighthouse. We all need our community. We need our buddies.
1: Whispering Jack is premiering its world premiere for the STC, the Sydney Theatre Company, in November. Finally, Jack, you must be rapt that it's STC. Like, that's a huge feather in your cap.
0: Oh, it's massive. STC, that's you know, that's when I first moved to Sydney. That's where you went to see the flashy plays. You could see Cate Blanchett there and Pamela Rave and, you know, all the greats. So I can't believe I've got a show at STC. It's incredible. And the cast are going to be spectacular. Mitchell Buteel is directing. We've got so many incredible people on it, which is just spectacular.
1: Congratulations to you. Whispering Jack, as I said, premiering at the STC in November. For listeners in Melbourne, there will be a John Farnham celebration concert on September the 20th at Rod Laver Arena on behalf of the Head and Neck Cancer Australia organisation, which is John's chosen beneficiary for the concert. Everybody else will be singing his songs at that concert, but Whispering Jack will be the show of the year. It's going to be magnificent. Thank you so much, Jack, for joining us.
0: Lovely to chat to you, Libby.
1: Do you want You're the Voice or Two Strong Hearts?
0: Yeah, we got to do You're the Voice.
1: You want it? You got it.
0: Yeah.

0: of like soul music crossing over into what we now think of as disco.
1: Okay, so this is 1973, and this is The Temptations and Law of the Land on The Weekend Nightlife.

0: I'm so sorry to you. I know you're probably loving this because I just recognised the song when dun-dun-dun-dun-dun kicked in. But Craig, you've put together a playlist. If you would like to listen to all of these songs again, you put one together on Apple that's free and everybody could listen to. Is that right?
1: Absolutely, yeah. I'm happy to share. Happy to share with anybody who wants to revisit
0: disco.
1: This journey through time, yeah, through the history of disco.
0: The history of disco. How crucial were DJs in maximising the impact of disco on the dance floor, Craig?
1: Essential. I mean, I think that's the thing. When I talked before about the pioneers of disco DJing, people like David Mancuso and others, Nicky Ciano, what they did, apart from being selectors in the sense that we understand now, you know, not just people who played hits, but people who took you on a journey through sound and dance with the songs they chose, they also invented technology.

0: That's a drum roll.
1: Yeah, it is a drum roll. It's because I have to
0: build the tension.
1: Yeah, build the tension and make sure that this one plays. So it's a sing-along. When the music cuts out, I want you to sing the next couple of lines for me, okay?
0: Okay.
1: Okay, here we go.

0: and then they all go Berko. Don't you just love it? Don't you just love it? So Ellen Ness is an archaeologist at Oslo's Viking Ship Museum, which opens next year, and she joins us now to tell us a little bit about the Vikings, given that Norway has successfully, this tiny country has just thrown Viking culture into the world's lap and said, get off on this. Imagine it. Hello to you, Ellen.
1: Hi, Libby.
0: It's wonderful. It's a wonderful thing. Do you know the story of how this chant came to be? Is it something that's existed in Norway before, or is it just emerged now?
1: No, the chant didn't exist. It was more like, at last, we are in the World Championship. It was incredible, great, hardly to believe. And then people started to think, what can we do as supporters? And the supporters started to think, we need to do something together, and they come up with this role. And it has catched on like a bushfire.
0: It is, it's huge.
1: Everyone is rowing.
0: Everyone's rowing. Is everyone in Norway rowing?
1: Absolutely, totally, everywhere, from kindergarten to old folks' home to drunk people in the city to the parliament, to absolutely everyone is rowing. And it's wonderful because it's so much joy and people are doing it together and it's inclusive and simply fun.
0: It's fun and it's got that silence in it as well, which is a huge discipline. Is the Norwegian culture got strength and discipline at its backbone? Like Australian culture is kind of larrikin and easygoing. Is Norwegian culture reflected in that row somehow?
1: We don't have the discipline at all. Kind of individualist. But the thing is, we are really also not into samba, Latin American samba. We are too stiff. It wouldn't work at all.
0: Yeah.

0: from a couple of boats up here, and then there's a factory ashore, and they process and grade them out through there, and then we put them in our tanks and send them to Cairns, to the factory in Cairns, and from there they go to the Asian markets. So,
1: where would they be without you, Gossie? You're the middleman,
0: well,
1: really,
0: I'll
1: aren't
0: find
1: you?
0: Sure.
1: You don't do the fishing. You're the mothership, right?
0: Yeah, we're the mothership. We used to cater

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And I'll thank the Lord above for all the good times that I've known.

0: at any living thing at all that I might find. That's all there is, folks.
1: If you want to know what Australians are doing, listen to Macca on Sunday.
2: Hello, I'm Ben from Perth, and I'm 9 years old.
3: Yes, Ben, good morning.
2: And Evie's also here, and she's 5 years old.
3: Well, it's not very nice to talk to you.
2: I'm on a sleepover at my nana's.
3: And what school do you go to, Ben?
2: Wanneroo Primary School. School holidays has already started. My last day of school was on Friday last week, was it?
4: Yep.
2: Yeah, Friday last week was my last day of school.
3: Uh-huh.
2: I've also got another sister who's not here at the moment. Her name's Jo.

This is from Surfer Shane, also known as Jason. He says, I grew up near Moonee Ponds in Victoria, hunting river blackfish, tadpoles and blackberries with my dad and pa, provisioned by Vegemite sandwiches, Auntie Mag's Arnott's biscuit tin and almond tree, Nana's secret recipe pavlova, crayfish in newspaper from the cousins on King Island and Mum's Women's Weekly Cookbook cakes, scallops and potato cakes, plus battered flake on fish and chip Fridays. My God, I want to go home. That's too good to be true, Shano. Anyway, war service homes of wooden fences, coloured fly excluder strips and gully traps by the back step, backyard garden fish tank full of ferns and tadpoles, since become frogs, AFL as God, second only to Fitzroy, a pair of VB long necks after work in fridge-chilled pewter mugs. Mum worked at Carlton Brewery but preferred Lygon Street gelato and wandering the zoo. Memories of marvelling at Melbourne Museum's stuffed, reticulated pythons and their skeletons in a 10-foot-tall display cabinet every visit. This is lovely. North Melbourne couldn't hold us, so we moved far north to Orange, New South Wales Central West, Mum's hometown of 13 Catholic siblings and Nana, number two. Days of cricket, soccer, camping, catching yabbies, redfin, lizards in the paddock, trapping.